0: officer. I'll come quietly.
1: Well, that would make a change.
0: And one final word from Jacques Coustonc.
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0: Thank you very much. We're doing the best we can with two mics. A bit more volume. Let me just sit with another call, I'm a man.
1: This is for the old people in the audience who remember sort of before Yardbirds and things.
2: My older sister took me to go see Queen in concert, the first concert I ever saw. And I watched the fucking drummer and I said, I want to fucking be him. I want to do that. And, well, my mentor is here tonight, Mr. fucking Roger Taylor. How about that? Is that all right?
3: Three!

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1: Put a bit of silver salmon. I know he doesn't know it, but he might just know. Just put... Just a little...

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0: I've always been like this. Success does help. It makes it easier to be outrageous or whatever. But I mean, that doesn't stop me. If all my money ended tomorrow, I would still be the same person. I'd still go about the same way, like I had lots of money. And that's what I used to do before. That's part of me, and I'll always walk around like a Persian popinjay. And no one's going to stop me, honey.
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1: Hey, exciting news today. Did you see this story today? Did you see that Queen, who were just my favorite band when I was growing up, I still love summer. They just announced a summer tour of North America. The whole tour of North America. I think they're doing like 24 dates. But in my head, when I was growing up, I always thought that I would make a great front man for Queen. Who is it? Who is it now, does it? It's the... What's his name? Adam...
2: Lambert.
1: Adam Lambert.
2: Lambert.
1: That's it. It's Adam Lambert, does it? I mean... Yeah, I mean, it's all right. Should be a British man. I'm not saying I'd be a better front man than him. I'm just saying I think I'd be a better front man than him. That's all I'm saying.
3: James, what's up?
1: Adam Lambert, that is so weird. We were literally just talking about you. That is...
3: Yeah, I know. I can hear you back there. Yeah, you know, I heard you saying that you think you would be a better frontman than me for Queen. Yeah, I heard you.
1: No, wait, no. I don't think that I would be a better frontman for Queen. I know I'd be a better frontman for Queen.
3: Really? If you really think that, maybe we should go head to head, James.
1: Stop it. Listen, we can't. Adam, I would love nothing more than to embarrass you with these angelic pipes. But there's no way I can prove I'm a better frontman for Queen because Queen aren't here. So there we go. Now, moving on.
3: Well, actually, they are. Hey, guys, come on!

0: Bring it on, Corbin!
1: Hello, Roger. Hello, Brian. Thank you for letting me know you're in town.
2: Hi, James. Thanks for having us.
1: I mean, what did you think? Did you think that was good?
3: I thought it was pretty good.
2: Yeah. That's all right.
1: Okay. Yeah. That was amateur hour. Okay? Are you sure you want to do this, Lambert?
4: Yeah, I'm sure, man.
1: Okay. All right. Well, this is going to be fun. I'll tell you why. Tonight I'm gonna...

0: stop. You can stop now. You can stop.
1: No. No.
2: What? Yeah, no. Yeah. No, yeah. I was just saying...
0: Yeah, you can
2: no,
0: stop.
2: No, I was just saying, don't stop me now.
0: Right, if you stop now, that would be
2: No, that's better. Exactly what I was saying the opposite of. I was saying, don't stop me now. You need to listen.
0: Well, I just thought it was probably enough. So, it was fine. It was fine. It's okay. It was okay. It was okay. It was a good try.
2: Yeah, well, you're going to say that. Look at his face. He knows he's made a mistake.
0: I don't know. I just thought it was okay for me, dog.
2: We'll see. Brian, let's up the ante.

0: That was amazing. You win. You win. You win. That was amazing.
1: So say it. Say it.
0: Okay, you're a better front man than me.
1: See that? It's true. It's true. It's cool. It's cool. Hey, hey.
0: I just always thought that I would.
1: Oh, oh. I thought we were just having fun. James, it's okay. You know, hey, man, hey, cheer up. You don't have to be sad about this. It's just the way it is, you know? Look, there's these people all love you. I love you.
2: Yeah, yeah.
1: The guys love you. We love you, man.
2: Yeah, yeah, we love you, gents. We love
0: thank
2: you.
0: Thank you, Brian.
1: Yeah,
0: thank you. Thank
1: you. It was just a game.
0: I know you love me. I know that, you know, the audience at home love me, and that's hundreds of people. So you guys love me, but who else? You know, what about me? How do I find somebody to love?

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1: In the lap of the gods, the Beach Boys meet Wagner, or something like that, anyway. Freddie, was this a sort of pre-runner to Bohemian Rhapsody? It has that sort of operatic feel to it.
2: I suppose it could be put across that way, yes. I'm sort of learning a lot in about... On this, on Sheer Heart Attack, we're sort of doing a lot of things that was to come in future albums, or was to sort of be used on the future albums. And songs like that, yes, I suppose working out the kind of harmonies and things and the song structure did help a lot in, say, something like Bohemian Rhapsody. It's true. Somebody said this was something like Cecil B. DeMille meets Walt Disney or something, which is more to the point than, say, the Beach Boys.
1: Wagner meets the Beach Boys, yes.
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0: Queen Diary on this day in history.
1: Hello, today is May 21st. Here are some dates from Queen history. 1966, the new opposition live at Village Hall, Counterthorpe, UK. 1982, Queen released their 12th album called Hot Space. It got at number 4 in UK charts, but this album is not rated well among the fans. Only Under Pressure, released in October 1981, single was successful from Hot Space album. Sales of the album surely affected the position of the band in USA, which they never visited again after 1982. 1982, Queen played live on Hot Space tour at Olympia Halle, München, Germany. 1986, John formed a band called The Immortals to do some music for the feature film The Biggles. They recorded the main theme song called No Turning Back, and this was released as a single. Band members were John Deacon, bass, Lenny Zakatek, drums, and Robert Owai, vocals and guitar. 1990, The Cross played live at Capitol, Hanover, Germany. 2002, Brian and Roger with Ben Elton and Nigel Planer appeared on the ITV's program This Morning in London, UK. After the interview, Nigel Planer, from London's WWRY musical cast, performed These Are the Days of Our Lives. 2011, Brian and Kerry Ellis played live on Anthem's tour at Bath, UK. It was Queen Diary by AI Voice Nate, Queen Radio Net.
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weren't always superstars. There was a time when we were just ordinary commoners, just like you.

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1: For the new album, do you have any over-the-top visual ideas? You must do, obviously.
2: Probably yes, but for the time being, the first video is meant to be very ungimmicky. We want to just be a band out there and be seen as a band again, which we thought was important. So I think the gimmick saw... I don't know if gimmick is the right word. I think the large spectacle stuff will be absent from the first video we do. We just want to be a band on stage.
3: You don't know yet. Mallet's doing it.
2: Mind you, with David Mallet, yeah, what can you say? Yes, cast of millions it could turn into.
3: He's bad.
4: You're expecting the cavern and you get the Plaster and Concord or something. Like
5: that. We have a strong visual for the cover of the album.
1: Which is what?
3: Well, the radio listeners will have a good time.
5: Yes, I will.
1: Oh, would you like to hear your description of the cover?
5: I can't describe it. No, I can't. But it is unusual and different, and you have to buy it to find out.
3: Good one.
1: Ooh,
2: I could describe John Deacon's hat to you at this moment.
1: Talking of rhythms, as we were earlier, on Rain Must Fall is very much a sort of Latin feel, that sort of samba come funk feel, Roger.
4: Yes, that's a sort of a bit of a mixture. That's a mishmash, really. It's sort of quite machine-like in some ways, but with sort of African overtones.
5: A lot of overdubs on top.
4: Yeah, there's a lot of sort of percussion on top that I did on top of that one. Mm. So there's all sorts of things happening, but they made me take most of it out, of course, to make room for the guitars.
5: Yes, and the vocals.
4: And the vocals, yeah, yeah.
1: Do you do that at home? And we see the album coming out and all the rest of it. I mean, do you get together privately? I mean, obviously you all get on very well. I mean, you're obviously soul brothers that need to spend a bit of time apart but like each other underneath. Do you get together socially at all and play or jam?
2: We get together socially. Yeah. We don't often play together, to be honest. We more often play with other people, strangely enough. But I suppose that's normal in a way. Mm. No, we see quite a lot of each other socially, yeah. Probably more than we did in the sort of mid-period where we drifted apart, I'd say. Mm. I think we're very much back together. And it's very corny, but it is like a sort of family in a way. And particularly when you go through dodgy bits of your life, sometimes the group is what you regard as the centre.
4: Yeah. Mm. Yes, it seems to be a sort of anchor in my life, in our lives maybe. You know, it's always been there for so long now, 18 years or something, as Freddie was saying. And I don't know quite what life would be without it, as a sort of fulcrum or something. Mm. But we don't really jam when if we do see each other, you know, because that would be sort of like getting back to work, you know. Mm. So it is either work or sort of social, I suppose.
1: While you've sort of had a couple of years sojourn and doing other things, have there been anyone when you're listening to the radio or listening to new records that you thought, hey, they've come through and they are great. I love this group. I mean, as you've become maybe radio listeners, record buyers, whatever.
3: Mm. Bananarama.
1: Yeah, what is it? The harmonies that appeal to you, John?
5: Well, it could be, yeah.
1: They're three-part harmonies.
5: Vocal unisons are something that...
1: It's quite incredible. We get three people to sing in unison on a record, isn't it?
5: Yes. Yes.
1: What about some of your favourite songs? I mean, stuff from your collection or things that you like. John, one of your favourites is Veronica. Maybe, yes. I suspect, not just because of the song, but because you ought to like it.
5: No. The reason for this is I was told before we came in today we have to choose a song. And I said, well, I don't know what to choose as a favourite song.
4: Rolling pin for you, mate.
5: So yes. I said, I'll better choose that one because it's my wife's name and it's got Paul McCartney playing bass, which is quite nice.
1: Cool. Was Paul your favourite bassist as you were learning?
5: No, he's very good, but he wasn't necessarily my favourite when I was a young lad, no.
1: Who were some of your bass influences?
5: I actually used to like Chris Squire when I was quite young. I used to go and see them playing with Yes.
1: Mm-hmm.
5: And... who else was there? The guy used to play with Roy Gallagher. He was quite good. Hugh McCracken.
4: Oh, yes.
1: McCracken. Yeah. He was good. I should saw him at the market. He was very good.
5: Yeah. But lots of different ones. No, Paul was very good as well. Not bad, you know.
1: So, Veronica, just so we can get it clean, because we're going to play the track anyway.
5: Yeah.
1: I believe Veronica is one of your current favourite singles.
5: Well, yes, it could be, yeah. Well, they play it on the radio at the moment. Mm. I've heard it.
1: And because it's your wife's name.
5: It is, yes.
1: That led it really badly, but never mind. I'm sure we'll play the song anyway. Brian, what about your favourites?
2: Well, there's loads of guitar stuff that I would cite, I suppose, you know. But You want me to say that the favourite record?
1: Well, you can lead around
2: sorry,
1: to it.
2: Deathly silent.
1: You can ramble around to it. Ramble around to it. End up with that one. I think that's a pretty good idea.
2: Well, I'll wrap it up in the right things. Yes, my favourite record when I was growing up was Smokey Robinson record, the Tracks of My Tears, the Miracles, and I think it probably still is because. To me, it doesn't matter what the record is made up of. It's whether it grabs you or not, you know. And that, for some reason, just has it. You know, the way he reaches out and sort of grabs hold of your heart is, to me, what pop records are all about. And so I would still say that one, really.
1: Roger, I believe one of your favourites is one John Lennon wrote that was inspired by a two-tone police siren.
4: Yeah, that's right. That's dee-dee-dee. That's, yeah. I don't know. I just find that I Am the Walrus by the Beatles is very difficult to name one song, but I think that's a sort of surreal masterpiece in song. Mm-hmm. And what he did with the lyrics, with those sort of Lewis Carroll type in many ways, but with those lyrics was marvellous. And the sound textures on the record are wonderful, and it's got hidden depths. And I still hear different things in the record each time I hear it.
1: Mm. You turn the end up just to catch the spoken word to see how far it goes.
4: To catch the Radio 4 play at the end, which yes. comes in yeah, as they go down the radio bands. It's a wonderful record.
1: Mm. Okay, going back to the album and the track My Baby Does Me, which we're going to play next. How did this one, I mean, how does a song like My Baby Does Me and a sound, how does it
2: You have
1: start?
2: To look over to that part of the table to find this out. This
1: Tommy, is Freddie. John.
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0: Queen Diary on this day in history.
1: Hello, today is May 21st. Here are some dates from Queen history. 1966, the new opposition live at Village Hall, Counterthorpe, UK. 1982, Queen released their 12th album called Hot Space. It got at number 4 in UK charts, but this album is not rated well among the fans. Only Under Pressure, released in October 1981, single was successful from Hot Space album. Sales of the album surely affected the position of the band in USA, which they never visited again after 1982. 1982, Queen played live on Hot Space tour at Olympia Halle, München, Germany. 1986, John formed a band called The Immortals to do some music for the feature film The Biggles. They recorded the main theme song called No Turning Back, and this was released as a single. Band members were John Deacon, bass, Lenny Zakatek, drums, and Robert Owai, vocals and guitar. 1990, The Cross played live at Capitol, Hanover, Germany. 2002, Brian and Roger with Ben Elton and Nigel Planer appeared on the ITV's program This Morning in London, UK. After the interview, Nigel Planer, from London's WWRY musical cast, performed These Are the Days of Our Lives. 2011, Brian and Kerry Ellis played live on Anthem's tour at Bath, UK. It was Queen Diary by AI Voice Nate, Queen Radio Net.
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0: Okay. Do you like that sustained note or not?
1: Yes, that was very good.
2: Yeah, I thought it was sounding quite nice. Yeah.
1: That was very good. But can't you, some for the first bits, do like, boom, boom, chook, and cut it off?
0: So okay,
1: there's,
0: yeah.
1: There's that gap.
3: Take five.

0: Sorry, something fell. Oh, the piano fell down.
1: There were some good bits.
2: Are you ready?
3: Huh? 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
1: I got the moment!
2: For God's sake, strap yourselves down!
3: That's Flash's theme. It's from the film Flash Gordon, which had its premiere here in London 3 days ago. And, of course, all the music in the film is put together by Queen. We've got Roger Taylor, drums, vocals and synthesizers this time in our studio. Mm-hmm. Roger, let me talk to you first about this album. I rather think a few people are going to think that it's the new Queen album. It isn't, is it?
4: Well, not strictly, no. There is an album by Queen. It's not our new studio album. It's something that we did for a film, you know, which is a first for us.
3: Mm-hmm.
4: It was interesting. Very strange to do, working in the dark at first, then working to film, and we're quite pleased with it. With this, we really sort of could do almost anything we wanted, as long as it fitted in with the film. We've been offered quite a few films, but Flash Gordon was something which I think Brian and I were quite attracted to, because of its sort of sci-fi, 30s connotations, you know. It's like a sort of Superman for people on drugs, you know.
3: Or off drugs, is the case,
4: yeah,
3: maybe.
4: Well, yeah.
3: When you put together the music for, say, your own studio album,
4: yeah,
3: do you adopt, or did you adopt, rather, the same sort of attitude in the studio when you were working to film?
4: No, actually, we did this really totally off the top of our heads. We'd go in there and have a look at a few video clips of the film, which bits we wanted, and drink a bottle of vodka each and see what came out, you know. It was very strange, yeah. We didn't really realise how much we were getting done. We thought we were getting nothing done. All of a sudden we found we had quite a lot of music.
3: What was the most difficult part of putting together the soundtrack for Flash Gordon?
4: Getting out of the bar, really. let me think. It was difficult, really, just getting all the right bits to the right film.
3: Did you have any say at all with regard to the extracts of dialogue that are contained on the album?
4: Yeah, yes, the album was totally under our control, and it was our idea to actually put dialogue on the album. That wasn't the original idea. We thought we'd make it a little bit different from a normal soundtrack album, say The Empire Strikes Back, so it's just orchestra, really. We thought we'd just get little snippets to give some idea of what was happening in the film and some atmosphere of the story.
5: This isn't happening, Dale. We're not here. It's just a bad dream.
6: Oh, I agree completely. Why, we'll wake up any minute, Doc Harper, and have a laugh about all this.
3: Do you think Queen as a band will end up feeling proud about this soundtrack album, say, in 5 years' time?
4: That's a difficult question. Well, I hope so. Yeah, I hope so. I mean, I think it's pretty good. I think the film's pretty good, actually. It's had a great reaction in America because they've had all sorts of previews there. I mean, it's not a serious film, you know. It's a sort of fun, epic fantasy. So, I mean, it's not a Kubrick film, but it's a good film. I think it's a very good film of its kind. But it is a sort of space adventure.
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7: Take one. We'll be right back.

0: Oh dear, I'll try and do it without that note. I'll do this. So it goes 1, 2, 3, 4.
1: Well, no, there's no point counting.
2: Yeah, all right.
0: Okay.
1: It's not counting, is it? Okay,
0: sorry, I didn't realise.
2: Well, let's take now.
0: All right, take N. Take N minus 1.

0: we end?
1: It's because Brian, you scraped your guitar at the very end.
2: Oh, I see what you mean. Oh, when it's finished.
0: Yeah, right.
1: Right.
2: Right. Right.
3: It's the end, Brian.
1: Affirmative. Take, three. Yeah, it's three, isn't it?
0: Shut up, Brian!

0: Queen Diary on this day in history.
1: Hello, today is May 21st. Here are some dates from Queen history. 1966, the new opposition live at Village Hall, Counterthorpe, UK. 1982, Queen released their 12th album called Hot Space. It got at number 4 in UK charts, but this album is not rated well among the fans. Only Under Pressure, released in October 1981, single was successful from Hot Space album. Sales of the album surely affected the position of the band in USA, which they never visited again after 1982. 1982, Queen played live on Hot Space tour at Olympia Halle, München, Germany. 1986, John formed a band called The Immortals to do some music for the feature film, The Biggles. They recorded the main theme song called No Turning Back, and this was released as a single. Band members were John Deacon, bass, Lenny Zakatek, drums, and Robert Owai, vocals and guitar. 1990, The Cross played live at Capitol, Hanover, Germany. 2002, Brian and Roger with Ben Elton and Nigel Planer appeared on the ITV's program This Morning in London, UK. After the interview, Nigel Planer, from London's WWRY musical cast, performed These Are the Days of Our Lives. 2011, Brian and Carrie Ellis played live on Anthem's tour at Bath, UK. It was Queen Diary by AI Voice Nate, Queen Radio Net.
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0: I know what I'm doing. 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Doing alright.
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2: We're going to do a lot of music for you tonight, and straight away, we'd like to do a song called Brighton Rock.

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1: Queen are headlining a massive open air concert in Milton Keynes, supported today by Joan Jett and also the Teardrop Explodes. When Bow Wow Wow supported Queen, however, on the continent, all didn't go well. In fact, they even had to quit the European tour. So when John Tobler met up with Brian May of Queen to discuss the new album, he first asked Brian for Queen's verdict on Bow Wow Wow.
2: We liked him very much. We liked the record, and after the first couple of nights, we liked him on stage. Now, there was a certain section of the audience who didn't like him, who found them, I don't know, very modern. It's very, I mean, our audience is, it's a sad comment, but our audience is perhaps a little narrow-minded in that way, I don't know. I mean, it's only a very small percentage anyway, I would think. I think most people gave him a very good hearing. But there are a few people there who went so far as to throw things at him, which, to be honest, I was pretty disgusted at. I didn't think that would happen at our concerts. Now, unfortunately, the Bow Wow Wow decided to throw them back as a matter of policy. And so, on a couple of nights in particular, it just snowballed into a big fight, which became very silly. The worst night of all was one night in Leiden in Holland, where there were just loads and loads of cans thrown about, not all empty either, I might add, which was getting really stupidly dangerous. And I think their record company advised them that it wasn't doing them any good, which I think was a wrong decision, because they quit before we got to Germany, which is where they sold some records. Mm. It's a great shame. I thought they're very good, especially Annabella, who was really very charismatic, you know, a good singer and good performer. I think with the right management, she could be you know, and someone needs to take care of her and make sure that things happen right for her and the group.
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1: Here you go, I still got you.
2: No, don't. If you have...
3: Wait a second. Wait. Stop.
2: Brian, don't try it different, man, because we might have to...
3: Oh, no.
2: Oh, fucking hell. We might have to edit. I mean...
4: What's the matter?
3: Oh, Brian's fucking around.
4: Brian! Are you ready for take?
2: You're swapping out. He's just swapped amps, he's cheating.
4: Okay, this will be take whatever it is, take four.
3: Okay,
2: one, two, three, four.

0: Queen Diary on this day in history.
1: Hello, today is May 21st. Here are some dates from Queen history. 1966, the new opposition live at Village Hall, Counterthorpe, UK. 1982, Queen released their 12th album called Hot Space. It got at number 4 in UK charts, but this album is not rated well among the fans. Only Under Pressure, released in October 1981, single was successful from Hot Space album. Sales of the album surely affected the position of the band in USA, which they never visited again after 1982. 1982, Queen played live on Hot Space tour at Olympia Halle, München, Germany. 1986, John formed a band called The Immortals to do some music for the feature film The Biggles. They recorded the main theme song called No Turning Back, and this was released as a single. Band members were John Deacon, bass, Lenny Zakatek, drums, and Robert Owai, vocals and guitar. 1990, The Cross played live at Capitol, Hanover, Germany. 2002, Brian and Roger with Ben Elton and Nigel Planer appeared on the ITV's program This Morning in London, UK. After the interview, Nigel Planer, from London's WWRY musical cast, performed These Are the Days of Our Lives. 2011, Brian and Kerry Ellis played live on Anthem's tour at Bath, UK. It was Queen Diary by AI Voice Nate, Queen Radio Net.
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1: Galileo Figaro.
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4: Higher.
3: Can you go a bit higher?
2: If I go any higher, only dogs will hear me. 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
3: Freddy's note, sorry.
2: Oh, go on, roll the tape.
5: Overdub 24 of Fred's thing.
1: Galileo Figaro.
2: How was that?
4: Better?
6: Higher.
2: Jesus, how many more
4: Galileos do you want?
3: Freddy wants to do a few more overdubs.
2: Do we even have any tape left?
3: I do have to say, the tape is wearing out.
7: It can't take much more.
8: Yeah, we can't afford much more. We're already 3 weeks over schedule.
5: Dub 26 of Fred's thing.
4: One more. One more.
2: Again. Go on, roll the track. Who even is Galileo? My nuts feel like they're in my chest right now. Are we done?
0: Every day at noon, we play one version of Bohemian Rhapsody. Sometimes the classic version, sometimes something completely different. 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
1: 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He's great. He's such a powerful character, personality. 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
1: Vocês estão felizes? Yeah? You want to sing with us? All right. And this is especially for you. I hope you're not too wet out there. I have to tell you, this song is very special for people of South America. And we thank you very much for making it special throughout the world. This is called Love of My Life.

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1: The story behind the song, The Fairy Fella's Masterstroke. This track on Queen 2 was penned by Freddie and interestingly features him playing the harpsichord at the beginning. The song concerns a painting of the same name by Richard Dadd, who was born in Kent in 1817. In his mid-20s and already an artist, Dadd started to show symptoms of a mental illness which led him to murder his father. At his trial in 1844, he was certified insane and sent to Bethlehem Hospital, just south of London, where he later painted The Fairy Fella's Masterstroke. To show them the inspiration for the song, Freddie took the other band members, as well as producer Roy Thomas Baker, to London's Tate Gallery to view the painting. In an interview with Mojo magazine published in April 2004, Roger commented on its complexity. In 1865, Dadd described its many characters in a poem, the manuscript of which only came to light in 1972, apparently remaining in private hands until acquired in the early 90s by the Bethlehem Hospital Archive, where I viewed it in 2008. In more recent times, the poem has been published and can now even be found online. It's unclear how Freddie sourced all the information from Dadd's poem that he used in the song. Peter Freestone, Freddie's PA from 1979 onwards, once told me that there were a couple of books about Dadd on Freddie's shelves at Garden Lodge. The two likely candidates were published in 1973 and 1974, the latter by the Tate Gallery itself, which may have produced some pre-publication material. One word used in the song that doesn't appear in Dadd's poem is query, which Roger described in the Mojo interview as an odd word. He didn't think it was a reference to Freddie's sexuality, though. I think it was used for purely artistic reasons in that song. It was about using language that went with that painting and being as flamboyant as possible, he said. This is Alison Sezzi for Queen Radio Net.

0: You know something? There's been a lot of rumors lately about a certain band or Queen. And the rumors are that we're gonna split up. What do you think? They're talking from here. Apologies, but I say what I want. You know what I mean? So forget those rumors, we're gonna stay together until we fucking will die, I'm sure.
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Okay, let's take this one, yeah? 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
1: Queen live at the Hammersmith Odeon in London on the 26th of December 1979. This concert was part of a special series of concerts for the people of Cambodia, and all of them took place at the Hammersmith Odeon in London. As this was only a day or two after Christmas, depending in which world region you live in, Brian performed a special version of Silent Night in his guitar solo. The entire show was filmed and about 75 minutes are available on the bootleg market. This is certainly one of the best recordings that we have besides the official ones and is absolutely worth listening. However, it is unknown if the band have the original 24-track master tapes or not.

0: thank you, featuring on guitar, Brian May. And on the drums, Roger Trader. And on the bass, John Deacon.
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2: 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And rock and roll is funny, yeah? Can you fucking find it?

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1: Look, our first call tonight is Jim. He is in Berkey, Ohio, listening to FM 104 in Toledo. Jim, good evening and welcome.
2: Hi. Oh, man, this is such a rush.
3: Well, hello, Jim. How you doing?
2: Oh, real good.
4: Good evening, Jim.
2: Man, it's great to talk to you guys. Right. I saw that great set you had at Live Aid.
4: Oh, yeah,
3: right.
4: Thank you.
2: Yeah, it was great. And I know you got a real big response from the crowd there and, like, afterwards and everything. And I was wondering if that was what gave you the real encouragement to keep on plugging and, you know, stay together and get your next album out.
4: Well, we wouldn't deny it gave us a great lift. We weren't very active at that time. And then Bob came up and asked us to go on Live Aid, Bob Geldof. I don't know, we just sort of put together a medley, really, of a few of our older hits and a couple of new ones, and it just went down so well, and it did sort of revitalize us in some ways. Yeah, that's true.
1: Didn't it come at a point, too, where you were considering taking some time off and going individual ways, at least for a little while, not breaking up per se, but...
3: Well, we do that anyway quite a lot. In fact, we've just come off quite a break. You know, before we made this album, we took quite a break, yeah. But I think that's a very healthy thing to do along the way. You know, not to just go in because it's time to make the next album, but wait until you're ready, until you have the ideas and the inspiration and the enthusiasm, you know.
4: Uh-huh. Eliminates jadedness.
1: You bet. Jim, thanks for starting us off. You call us again sometime. We have a call now from Augusta, Georgia. It's Benji, and she is listening to 96RXR. Good evening, Benji, and welcome.
5: Hi, Brian. Hi, Roger. Glad
4: Hi.
5: To be back.
3: Hello, Benji. Thank you very much.
5: I just wanted to know, since Queen produces other people, what does another producer bring to the band?
3: Well, it's very nice to just have someone to bounce off. You know, I think, you know, we have the four of each other, and we're pretty vocal and pretty argumentative, but sometimes it's nice to have a referee, you know, and also someone who ties the technical stuff down so you don't have to think about that too. So we have a kind of engineer-producer figure who's David Richards, and he's quite a whiz kid, so it helps us.
1: Also, four is an even number, and he becomes the fifth. Is he the tiebreaker if it ever comes to that?
3: Can be.
1: Nice call, Benji. Thanks. We'll talk to you again sometime. We're going to speak with Rob now in Boca Raton, Florida, listening to 97 GTR in Miami. Good evening. Welcome.
6: Hi.
4: Hello. Hi, Rob.
6: How are you doing?
3: Very good. Thank you.
4: Okay, thanks. Little jet lag.
6: First of all, I just want to congratulate you on a wonderful new album. I just haven't stopped playing. It's just brilliant.
4: Mm. Thank you very much.
6: And anyway, what I want to ask was, you know, in America, it's tough being a Queen fan. You got to understand because, you know, we don't have the CDs, we don't have the 12 inches, and there's so much that's unavailable here in America. I mean, you know, I read up on the discographies and, you know.
4: I understand, yeah.
6: I mean, do you plan on releasing those, or why has there been a problem?
4: I would imagine that they would hopefully be released in the near future. I'm sure that they're working on that.
1: That's a common complaint. I hear that quite often. Yeah, let's hope that changes. And Rob, of course, you'll be receiving the new CD and Classic Queen, which is unavailable to the public tonight, just for being on the air with us. And thanks for calling. We're going to let Ken have his turn now in Toronto. Q107 is our affiliate there. Hi, Ken.
7: Good evening, Brian and Roger.
3: Hello,
4: Good
3: Ken.
4: Good evening, Ken.
7: Incredible to be talking to you guys. I'm a huge Queen fan. I've got all the albums.
3: Great.
7: And I really want to ask Brian a question. I really enjoyed the Starfleet thing you did with Eddie Van Halen, and
3: a lot of
7: the Queen stuff that has maybe more of the guitar influence in it. Even things like Was It All Worth It and I Want It All from the latest album. There's quite a big difference between that kind of music and maybe some of the kind of things that are on like Hot Space.
3: That's right.
7: I wanted to ask you if it's really a kind of music that you enjoy maybe as much as the other music, or if you have plans to do more solo stuff that would be more like the harder edge Queen music.
3: Well, I think both, really. I like guitar music, obviously, because I'm a guitar player, and I like it loud, and I like to be able to hear it. So, I mean, I am halfway through another solo project, which is actually a proper solo project, which will be a solo album from me. But I just put it to one side once we started on the Queen album, and I'm really happy with the way it came out, because not really by design, it just, for some reason, I guess because we were playing more live in the studio, a lot of it became guitar-based, so it's a guitar-based album, which pleases me a lot. It's not just the me being guitarist, but I think it sounds very fresh, because we're all playing our natural instruments again.
1: There is a lot of guitar on the record, too, and a lot of us are happy about that. The only problem in choosing the music for tonight's show was what to play, because everything on the album is good. This is the title track, The Miracle, Queen on Rockline.

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2: 1, 2, 3, 4. Didn't sound nice, sorry. This thing always sounds out of tune, even though it is. All right, then. 1, 2, 3, 4. Oh, it's you, Bulsara.
3: What?
2: You that's flatting, bastard. You're going, na-na-na. It really makes a difference, because if you do that, I sort of squeeze on the string to make it sharper.
3: Come on! Okay, no, okay, sorry. I won't sing.
2: It's very important.
3: Oh, okay then.
2: Right.
4: Right. Hello there. What's going on here then?
3: Right. Right, Brizy.
2: 1, 2, 3, 4.

0: Yeah. Do another one straight away, because that wasn't too good. Roger, you fucked it up.
1: Not so you'd notice.
2: I noticed.
1: Very silly little rules all over the place.
3: No, now, I want you to do this.
0: No, that wasn't the one you fucked up.
1: No, I know.
2: Take.
1: All right.
2: What do you think this group's called?
0: Bitch.
2: Queen Bitch.

0: Queen Diary on this day in history.
1: Hello, today is May 21st. Here are some dates from Queen history. 1966, the new opposition live at Village Hall, Counterthorpe, UK. 1982, Queen released their 12th album called Hot Space. It got at number 4 in UK charts, but this album is not rated well among the fans. Only Under Pressure, released in October 1981, single was successful from Hot Space album. Sales of the album surely affected the position of the band in USA, which they never visited again after 1982. 1982, Queen played live on Hot Space tour at Olympia Halle, München, Germany. 1986, John formed a band called The Immortals to do some music for the feature film The Biggles. They recorded the main theme song called No Turning Back, and this was released as a single. Band members were John Deacon, bass, Lenny Zakatek, drums, and Robert Owai, vocals and guitar. 1990, The Cross played live at Capitol, Hanover, Germany. 2002, Brian and Roger with Ben Elton and Nigel Planer appeared on the ITV's program This Morning in London, UK. After the interview, Nigel Planer, from London's WWRY musical cast, performed These Are the Days of Our Lives. 2011, Brian and Kerry Ellis played live on Anthem's tour at Bath, UK. It was Queen Diary by AI Voice Nate, Queen Radio Net.
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1: You just started your second decade together as a band.
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1: Yeah, you look great, Freddie. What do you think has kept the band together and so intact with same personnel
2: money.
1: For so many years?
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1: Interview with Freddie Mercury in 1986 at Freddie's home in Kensington, London.
2: Wonder now why you would want to go on. You have everything, you're rich, you're successful, you're famous.
3: Oh, here we go again. I've nothing else to do.
2: No.
3: I could become a gardener, actually. Talking about it as we're sitting in the garden, I suppose I could become a Japanese landscape gardener. But no, I mean, why should I carry on? No, I want to. In fact, we really didn't think that the tour was going to take on in such a way. After Live Aid and everything, we thought, yes, but now we're sort of breaking all box office records in certain places. So,
2: yes.
3: That's sort of even more of an impetus to sort of carry on, to be honest. You know, why leave now? What the hell am I going to do anyway?
4: Performer.
3: Yes, I'd get so bored.
4: Yeah. Are there any new challenges left, though, for you?
3: It's trying to keep the band going when everybody says it's breaking up, to be honest. So really, that's sort of turned round in such a way. We were all getting very despondent and we all wanted to do different things. And when you have that in your sort of bloodstream, as it were, sort of the slightest thing that happens, you just say, fine, that's it. You know, so it's like you just need the slightest excuse to actually break up the band. And for some odd reason, I think after sort of being on tour already, because we've done half the tour
4: at
3: the moment, and there was this thing that we had started the tour, and I had sort of made up my mind that after the tour we're going to, but not let it out or anything, we're just going to sort of finish the tour and then think about it. But I sort of made up my mind. But I mean, having said that, I was the one that actually changed. I mean, so I do, I'm a man of mood sometimes, yeah. So I mean, I suddenly thought that everything was going so well, and I sort of, I don't know, from somewhere or other, I got a sort of newfound sort of force, I think. So I mean, suddenly there's sort of more left in Queen. At the end of the tour I'd probably say it's finished, but I mean, we really want to stay together. Where it really gets pretty hectic in those areas is when we actually do an album, because I mean, we do get on each other's nerves, and we actually really, it's a pretty solid workout on that. And then you actually start thinking, is it really worth it after all these years? Because I think the way I think about these things, I think so do the rest of them, is that after all these years, you don't want it to be such a fight to get anything done. Because I mean, you've already done that thing, and I think most of it should be fun. Like recording should be fun now, because I mean, we know each other on that. But it's not, it's even worse. So I think, and then you have to sit back and think, is it really worth it? Why don't we just go our separate ways and sort of enjoy it? But I think we're the four people that in the end sort of we need that kind of thing, even though we don't like it. If it was too easy, we would think, oh dear, you know what I mean? So I mean, like, we want to make it easy for ourselves, and so we have this wonderful space to do nothing, and we think, oh my god, we better go back in and carry on fighting, really. And I suppose that's it. That's the way I am.
4: What kind of things do you fight over?
3: A lot of the time is how each musician is displayed on an album. So like, if I had more songs than somebody else, it would make them a lesser musician. You see what I mean? That's how near the market is. So I think now I've always tried to sort of make it very diplomatic. So I just say, okay, no matter what it is, we all have even songs from now, you know. Like in the early days, I always wrote far more. But now it's come to a stage where they all want to be, pull their weight, you know.
4: Equal sharing case in your songs.
3: At this point in time, I think that's the only way for Queen to survive.
4: Because that destroyed the Beatles in the end, didn't it, when George Harrison and Ringo were complaining they had no tracks on the album.
3: You see, I mean, I don't mind that, but at the time, it's sometimes so great on our nerves is that we can't sort of just live as a quartet all the time. So it's like you feel like every time you sort of make a move, you're like a sort of four-headed Gorgon or something, you know. You know what I mean? I like to feel that I'm sort of we all want to feel that we're individual. So that break that's very hard to do. Otherwise, it's horrible to sort of just be, you know, thought of as one quarter of some entity. But I do enjoy it too. I enjoy it. It is a kind of a hobby in a funny way. It's something that it's a it's so rewarding in the end that you just want to keep doing it and do different aspects of it to see how they turn out.
4: When you're out there, that the roar of the crowd, what does that do to you when you hear that roar of the crowd? How does it affect you?
3: I look at the bank balance. What do you want me to say? Yeah.
4: Well, I mean, does it still give you shivers in the spine?
3: Very much so.
4: Do you feel nervous?
3: Very much so. I was quite worried about undertaking this tour because I thought, am I going to be able to do all this stuff? And my sort of voice is sort of like it takes a lot of beating, and I just have to make sure that I can't sing as extensively as I used to. So I have to, and there's no excuse you can give. You can't do a show and say, look, I'm sorry, I did two shows, last couple of days, and so my voice is, really taking a toll on the third. So I was very worried about that because it is a crucial moment as well. Because if we don't do well now, they're going to just say, okay, that is the end of Queen. It's not like the early days where I could do anything, because I always knew that I could get away with it. Now I have to sort of make sure that it's... Because everyone's watching,
4: What sort of people... Talking about the people you socialise, you mentioned the arts and whatever, but then I said to you, would you invite an EastEnder to dinner? I mean EastEnders TV series. I mean, soap opera. An EastEnder.
3: Albert, I was just going to ask you about that. Oh, why not? I mean, I just... But it sort of goes... But what I said, I mean, it doesn't matter what the label is. I mean, if they're interesting enough. I mean, I couldn't categorically just say, well, I wouldn't have that and I would have that. Because you just don't, never judge a book by its cover. So, I mean, it's like...
4: So you're interested in people that got something to offer?
3: Yes, it doesn't matter where they came from. And there are other things besides actually just being seen out with a superstar on each shoulder.
4: So what you're really saying is that it's more important for you to, when you've got away from the spotlight and the stage, is to try and develop some personal relationship with someone,
3: because you've got that relationship. Anybody would want that. I mean, everybody wants a. You're saying that everybody wants a lovely relationship, and at the same time, go out and have fun. Mm. Basically, we want that. Both ways. But for me, at the moment in time, I'm quite happy just coming home and. Tickling my peonies, and it's just
4: they're not out.
3: That's why I'm tickling them.
4: You shrewd thing, you know. Because has wealth and fame brought you happiness?
3: It's brought me contentment at the moment. Yeah, I'm very content.
4: You look at it.
3: Yeah, I am. I'm very content. I'm very. It's not what I thought I would be happy with. So it's like, you always sort of have a go in terms of happiness, in terms of love, in terms of. But I quite like it. It's something that I had to sort of come to terms with, if you know what I mean. Which is completely new to me. Like, I mean, you always sort of think, this is the goal I want, and you strive for that. And suddenly, for me, I think I've been sort of pushed at a tangent. And suddenly I feel, okay, this is where I am, and you have to sort of make the best of it. Does that make sense? It's like, I mean, you have your ideals or whatever in terms of, okay, I'll be honest, but in terms of love and everything, I always thought they would be this way. And in that area, I've tried and tried and I failed. And suddenly I've just been put in a different direction where I feel that's where I my happiness lies. Rather than sort of have a one-to-one basis, I don't think that's what... I feel I'm going to get out of my life, where I have a complete one-to-one. I feel that I can have a one-to-one thing with a lot of people around. This is what I think is going to be
4: your life,
3: my life. And I think I have to come to terms with it. And if you tell yourself that that's what's going to be, then you have to just let the steam off one end and just say, fuck, it's not going to happen that way. Do it here or here, and don't get so tangled up. And otherwise, you're just going to lose out. You're going to be dropped dead one day and say, oh my God.
4: Mm.
3: I am, honestly, quite content. I really am.
4: And you've become quite serious, haven't you, Freddie?
3: Serious in terms of what?
4: About everything.
3: I've always been serious.
4: Have you?
3: But I still have a flippant nature.
4: Yes, yeah.
3: Elements of humour, yes. You have to have that.
4: Yes.
3: But I suppose, I mean, being 39, so you look upon it in a more sedate way, or a more sort of, I'm not as...
4: Do you have a fear of middle age, like some people?
3: Not at all.
4: No.
3: It's a very difficult life for people in our position, as you know.
4: Yeah.
3: And the slightest thing can turn it all back. And sometimes you can actually, you can be a very strong person and you can build it all up, and against all odds you've got that. And it takes one tiny little thing, like, I mean, something you put, it's like, and it always, it's to do with love. I think love always comes first. It's always there. Love can always let you down. And that little four-letter word can actually send you cartwheeling back.
4: And you feel it all stems from basically from love, because you have all that wealth, all that success.
3: I'm just saying, in my problem, I think love's always the one that is the hardest to sort of achieve, and it's the one that can let you down most often. So to me, I think in ways that you could, in various ways that you can sort of pinpoint it, it always ends up at love, I tell you.
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1: Hello, today is May 21st. Here are some dates from Queen history. 1966, the new opposition live at Village Hall, Counterthorpe, UK. 1982, Queen released their 12th album called Hot Space. It got at number 4 in UK charts, but this album is not rated well among the fans. Only Under Pressure, released in October 1981, single was successful from Hot Space album. Sales of the album surely affected the position of the band in USA, which they never visited again after 1982. 1982, Queen played live on Hot Space tour at Olympia Halle, München, Germany. 1986, John formed a band called The Immortals to do some music for the feature film The Biggles. They recorded the main theme song called No Turning Back, and this was released as a single. Band members were John Deacon, bass, Lenny Zakatek, drums, and Robert Owai, vocals and guitar. 1990, The Cross played live at Capitol, Hanover, Germany. 2002, Brian and Roger with Ben Elton and Nigel Planer appeared on the ITV's program This Morning in London, UK. After the interview, Nigel Planer, from London's WWRY musical cast, performed These Are the Days of Our Lives. 2011, Brian and Kerry Ellis played live on Anthem's tour at Bath, UK. It was Queen Diary by AI Voice Nate, Queen RadioNet.
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0: 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That's Brian, Roger, and
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3: We're going to try a new song now. This is written by Brian. It's from our latest album. It's called Who Wants to Live Forever.

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0: 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Number three.
1: I'd like to introduce you to an unsung hero who's been helping us out for very many years, and I have no idea what we would do without him. On keyboards, Mr. Spike Edney. On a block. Right. Right. This is a song which I wrote quite a few years ago with some friends, but it's never seen the light of day yet. And my excuse for singing it, I think, is just the best thing I have to offer. So here goes.

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0: We call the album A Night at the Opera. No, don't misunderstand, darling. It's a rock and roll record with the scale of opera, the pathos of Greek tragedy, the wit of Shakespeare, the unbridled joy of musical theatre. It's a musical experience.
1: Yeah.
0: Rather than just another record. Something for everyone, something... Something that will make people feel belongs to them. We're mixed genres, we're cross boundaries, we're speaking bloody tongues if we want to.
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0: That's it.
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2: Queen live at the Rainbow Theatre in London on the 31st of March 1974. This is an official recording. It includes many vocal overdubs, and it was originally meant to be released as the first Queen live album, but the idea was abandoned by the band as they preferred to come with new songs. The official release that came in 2014 surprised many fans, as it included a very rare version of the Ferry Fellers Masterstroke. That song was played only a couple times on the tour, and there is no other recording we'd know of. It's also possibly the first live version of White Queen. By the way, the absolutely beautiful BBC version of that song was recorded only 3 days later. Brian breaks a string during Liar and has to switch to his backup guitar, which was a Fender Stratocaster at the time, so you can hear the obvious change of his sound in the final part of Liar. About 10 minutes of this show exist in poor quality on video, and it's the earliest known footage of Queen in concert. There have been rumors about the full show being in the Queen archives, but Greg Brooks denies that. Anyway, this is one of the best recordings from the early years, and it's among my all-time favorites.

Thank you very much. This song is one of my favorites. It's called Somebody to Love.

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2: You should keep it flowing. Da da da da da da da.
3: Bong. Bang. 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
1: Hey, I'm

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0: 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Do two of those.
1: All right.
0: That goes twice. All right, yeah, okay.
1: Right. Supposed to be professional. I've got to go up there.
2: Yeah, you can do that. Let's start from the top, please.
0: One, two, three.

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1: Right, track number three, which once again is John Lennon.
2: Yeah, well, I thought his first solo album, Plastic Ono Band, was just incredible. It was new, completely different. It had a tremendous influence on a lot of musicians I know, and it had a terrific influence on me in 1970. And I think the intensity that he reached on that album has never been reached on any other album I've ever heard, the general level of intensity. And I know it's okay, it's a very serious sort of song, but I think the song God is possibly one of the best songs on the album. So that's the one I picked. And I think the sentiments are great.

0: John Lennon, the Plastic Ono Band, and that is God. And before that, I Am the Walrus, the song that he actually mentioned in the lyrics of that later recording. It's lovely to hear that again.
1: Mm.
0: What was it you admired about him? I mean, I always say the wit and the politics behind the Beatles, with respect to everybody else.
1: Yeah, it's sort of rapier-like mind, obviously. And his incredible... he had a great voice. He was the best songwriter. Great lyricist, great singer. You know, he had it all going for him, really, didn't he?
0: Mm. And where did Queen actually rear its head? At what stage of your musical career? How long had you been going?
1: Well, we started, I suppose, really in 1970.
0: Mm.
1: And we sort of, we didn't want to go through the pub circuit and everything and or come up the hard way, really. We wanted to get everything just right and then sort of burst all over the public. And which in a way is what we did, you know.
0: Yes, and it paid off, really. I mean,
1: yeah, but it took us 3 years to get a record contract. It's a tough business. It's a very competitive, tough business.
0: What stage of that career was John Reid, Elton John's mentor, actually managing you?
1: Well, we didn't get involved with John until we'd had... the three albums, the Sheer Heart Attack album, and the two before that. And by that time, we were pretty successful.
0: You were established.
1: Yeah, and in fact, the first record that we had out under John Reid's auspices was Bohemian Rhapsody.
0: Mm.
1: So he came in at a rather neat
0: good timing
1: moment,
0: by
1: really.
0: JR, if I may say
1: yeah.
0: so.
1: Yeah, but we had a good... you know, association with John Reid, and we're still very good friends.
0: How does that song appeal to you or not appeal to you these days?
1: Bohemian Rhapsody?
0: Yeah.
1: Well, I mean, I can hardly say it. I mean, I was very proud of it at the time. I thought we were doing something very different and daring and quite almost comical in the middle.
0: Yes.
1: I mean, we regarded that as being rather amusing.
0: But does it, like so many songs, so many repertoires, become a miniature millstone around a band's neck?
1: Well, I suppose so, but it's a sort of diamond-encrusted millstone.
0: Well, voted the greatest single of all time in numerous polls.
1: Well, I'm still proud of the record. I think it's a fine record, you know. And so, really, no, I can't regard it as a millstone. It's something that we're very proud of, really. And I still think it sounds quite good, you know.
0: It does.
1: I wouldn't say much for the clothes that we're wearing in the video, but the record still stands up.
0: How did the chemistry, as far as the individual contributions forming a whole unit, come about in those days? I mean, was it four men all putting in equal input, or was there somebody who led
1: really
0: the band?
1: Not really at first. I think it's more that now, four men putting in equal inputs now, more than it ever has been, because, I mean, we all write the same amount now.
0: But was there ever bickering over whose songs were going to be put out? I mean, for instance, you have to your name the hit single of the moment with Queen, and you've had them in the past with things like Gaga and all the rest of it.
1: Yeah. I mean, there's not really much bickering anymore, but we do have arguments, sort of just basically because we have differences of opinion about things, you know. And so whoever thinks they're right is obviously argues for that. But in the beginning, I suppose, really, the nuke just started off Brian and myself, and then Freddie. And then Freddie's a very powerful, dominating character and a great kick to work with. I mean, he's just as magical to work with now as he was earlier on. And then John, and John sort of gradually, as he was the new boy, became a force, you know, as he wrote more. And indeed, I wrote more as well. I didn't really write very much at first. I was just happy to be a part of forming this band, you know, which we thought would work. And all the ingredients were right, you know.
0: John always did come over, I think I would be right in saying, my opinion, mind you, in the early days, as being the quiet man of the group.
1: He he's the sort of guy who would forget to tell you he'd won the Bulls that morning, you know.
0: Lovely line.
1: I mean, he really would.
0: That's one of the better lines we've had on this series of My Top 10.
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I don't know, probably some of you saw the movie, the motion picture, Bohemian Raspberry. And yes, I don't know. But in that picture, which I loved, they did take the piss out of this song. And fuck them, because I am in love with my car.

0: Queen Diary on this day in history.
1: Hello, today is May 21st. Here are some dates from Queen history. 1966, the new opposition live at Village Hall, counter

0: Oxthorpe, UK. 1982, Queen released their 12th album called Hot Space. It got at number 4 in UK charts, but this album is not rated well among the fans. Only Under Pressure, released in October 1981, single was successful from Hot Space album. Sales of the album surely affected the position of the band in USA, which they never visited again after 1982. 1982, Queen played live on Hot Space tour at Olympia Halle, München, Germany. 1986, John formed a band called The Immortals to do some music for the feature film The Biggles. They recorded the main theme song called No Turning Back, and this was released as a single. Band members were John Deacon, bass, Lenny Zakatek, drums, and Robert Owai, vocals and guitar. 1990, The Cross played live at Capitol, Hanover, Germany. 2002, Brian and Roger with Ben Elton and Nigel Planer appeared on the ITV's program This Morning in London, UK. After the interview, Nigel Planer, from London's WWRY musical cast, performed These Are the Days of Our Lives. 2011, Brian and Kerry Ellis played live on Anthem's tour at Bath, UK. It was Queen Diary by AI Voice, Nate, Queen Radio Net.
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1: The story behind the song, Cool Cat. Music journalist Daryl Easley once wrote of this song, "Hot space tracks such as Cool Cat are now viewed as the apogee of how far Queen had drifted from their roots. The song had a slinky, soulful groove, complete with a sleek bass line and a lazy Nile Rodgers-style rhythm guitar. Many fans hated it. Still polarizing opinion even today, with many fans having greatly warmed to it, Cool Cat appeared on the B-side of the third single to be released from the 1982 Hot Space album, Las Palabras de Amor, in June of that year, and was the first of a small number of songwriting collaborations between John and Freddie. It is also distinguished by the fact that only these two contributed to its recording, which took place in the latter part of 1981. Cool Cat seems to me to be the ultimate chillax on a sleepy summer day song. John organised the drum machine, keyboards, guitar and of course bass, on which he uses the slap technique. Freddie apparently makes a contribution on the synthesizer and goes into full falsetto mode for the vocal. The track has become famous for being the other Bowie collaboration supplementing Under Pressure, but the one that ultimately never was. Bowie recorded some backing vocals, a few lines of bum bum bum to be precise, along with a small spoken word part, which, once he was told they were being included on the final album release, he asked to have removed as he wasn't happy with them. The request was last minute and, as a new pressing was necessary, resulted in a delay to the release of the album. Cool Cat is the penultimate track on the second side, immediately preceding Under Pressure, as if this was always intended to be a Bowie-flavoured finale. The song's lyrics are quite intriguing in their simplicity, slick rhyme scheme, and suitability for the genre. The narrator addresses an unknown person, possibly a dancer, due to the line, "tapping on the toe with a new hat," who seems to have caused the narrator some emotional hurt, messing with the beat of my heart, has had a failed stab at the top rung of fame, and is now advised to slow down. French singer Juliette Armanet recorded a cover version in 2018 with lyrics in French, although the two words of the title remain in English. 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

0: Do you think you're going to get to heaven?
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0: You don't want to?
1: No, hell's much better. 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
1: Ladies and gentlemen of Rio, I have a question, okay? What do you think of the new boy? What do you think of the new man? What do you think? Ladies and gentlemen, Mr. Adam Lambert! Song for you.

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1: Thank you very much. This song is one of my favorites. It's called Somebody to Love.

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0: Oh dear, I'll try and do it without that note. I'll do this. So it goes 1, 2, 3, 4.
1: Well, no, there's no point in counting.
2: Yeah, all right.
0: Okay.
1: It's not counting, is it?
2: Okay, tiger.
0: Sorry, I didn't realise.
2: Well, let's take now.
0: All right, take N. Take N minus one.

0: Can we end?
1: Brian, you scraped your guitar at the very end.
2: Oh, I see what you mean. Oh, when it's finished.
0: Yeah, right.
1: Right.
2: Right. Right.
3: The end, Brian.
1: Affirmative. Take, three. Yeah, it's three, isn't it?

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The struggle is my life.

0: Well, let me introduce you now to the members of Queen. First of all, vocalist and piano player...
1: Freddie Mercury.
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0: Nightly Twofer. That was an original. And now, for something completely different.
1: Queen Radio Net.
2: Okay, now, little Richard will never die for me.